0: 13 patients, and the transition, I think, started earlier in the week, and probably by somewhere around the end of the month, we're anticipating that that ward will be fully operational. The staff out there have been doing their training and the commissioning of the ward, so they've done an amazing job, and they're working as we speak.
1: It's been a long time coming, hasn't it? I mean, it's something that was announced under the former government. It's taken a couple of years to get to this point.
0: Yeah, it certainly has. And, you know, but 32-bed ward.
1: In.
0: Straight in. 13 patients. And the transition, I think, started

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Everybody in the place, put those hands in the air. Yeah, check it out one time. You know it's for real. Been trashing you all on your set. Getting biz, come on.

0: Look at him. He's everywhere. It's the biggest variety show in town. He sings the S out of this. We'll make you look like a star. And that guy looks like Stan Lee. Look.
1: Oh, guy perving a

0: 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Catch up at mix1049.com.au.
1: I love it how you never rush. For anyone, you're always a touch late.

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1: Yes!
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0: miles on it. Good afternoon to you. It's Jonesy and Amanda driving you home.
1: I'd like to have a segment called Great Moments in History that you probably don't know about. This is about a series of riots. Here's some audio from one of the riots.
0: Is that here or in America?
1: This one's in America. But do you know what the riots might have been?
0: Civil rights, NRA, BLM, WLM, whatever America.
1: WTF. They were the 1983 Cabbage Patch riots.
0: The doll.
1: The doll. The riots broke out in stores. Dolls were being flung on, There were long lines. Parents were driving hundreds of miles to get their kids on the, to get their hands on this new toy for their kids. So the Cabbage Patch dolls, as we know, they people still have them, I think, don't they?
0: Yeah, I think they're around. They're a thing.
1: You'd get a little birth certificate, a backstory with the thing, etc. So the dolls sold out instantly in 1983, igniting a supply and demand crunch that sent shoppers into a full-on frenzy.
2: 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The store didn't open.

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7: You are listening to Mix 104.9's 360. It is just on 28 minutes after 9 o'clock. Now, we know that it was celebrated as a major moment for the Northern Territory with the official turning on of the gas at the Beetaloo sub-basin on Tuesday. The government says that it's going to unlock billions of dollars in economic value as well as thousands of jobs. So to find out more about what it means for the company who turned the gas on, well, it is Tamboran CEO Todd Abbott joining me in the studio. Good morning to you, Todd.
8: How are you, Katie?
7: Yeah, really good. Thank you so much for your time this morning. Now, this is a big moment for the company and the industry as a whole, isn't it?
8: It is a really big moment. And so we've had a lot of celebration events and a lot of people involved in it. It's kind of fun to come over and stack hands and high five each other that we made it to this point.
7: Now, tell me, the Chief Minister says that Beetaloo gas is now flowing into the network and into our network. Is it really, you know, is it turning the lights on for us right now?
8: Yes, is the short answer. We had a nice event and we had a lot of people, and I was able to announce at that event that our 2H well is opened up and flowing into the compression facility. So the Beetaloo gas is open. It has happened. It's no longer a potential basin. It is an active basin.
7: And I know it has been a long road to get here, hasn't it?
8: It has been a very long road. There have been a lot of people along the way. It's been 10 plus years in the making, and I've talked to founders. I've talked to the people that have really kind of continued to put in the work when the results were unclear. And so now to be here at this point, right, and to be able to say you've achieved first gas production, it's really meaningful.
7: Does it get quite difficult, you know, as different governments sort of, you know, go down different policy paths, and you wonder sometimes, I suppose, what they, you know, they may or may not choose to do on a federal stage as well. Does it make it quite difficult for a business, a company, to sort of stay steadfast and go, all right, I'm going to make sure that we do still do business in the territory?
8: It certainly takes conviction to bring a project like this on, right? And we mentioned the time frames, but the amount of work behind that is probably, it's hard to see from the outside, but you know, there's an army of contractors. We have a lot of partners. We have a lot of stakeholders to bring it to here. What I'll say about the investment climate is these are very long-term projects. So if you think about the Beetaloo, it's a very large resource, and maybe put it in scale for your listeners. This could supply Australia multiple times over for a century for gas. Like, it is that type of resource. So it spans governments. It spans political cycles. But to bring that long-term capital in, you need a stable environment. Those investors need to understand, okay, if I'm putting dollars into it, what does this look like over the long term? So you're hitting on some of the right things. Having a very clear investment climate and having very clear regulations and rules are really important for that to come in.
7: Todd, tell me, I assume that it takes some time to move to full-scale production, or are we already there? Is it something that's staged?
8: Oh, this is, I call first production a milestone, and it's really important that we kind of pause and celebrate it and recognize it. It is not the destination, and there's a long journey between the two. So we start here. We've got 40 terajoules a day that we'll ramp up to and bring here to the Northern Territory. It's really fitting that it all comes here first because of the support we've had from the government here. We will also look at expanding that facility. So we can double that production by expanding our compression facility. But long term, for this basin to really come into its own and be what it can be, it's going to take large format pipelines. It needs to connect here to Darwin and the facilities here. And it's got to connect down into the East Coast gas market.
7: So just on that pipeline discussion, because there's been a bit of reporting on that this week. I know the federal opposition has been speaking about it. What are the next steps in terms of a pipeline to the East Coast?
8: There are several. So I no surprise, we spend a lot of time with the pipeliners, with the LNG processors, and with the other operators. So all of those conversations are happening. We're kind of starting to get into the specifics of the route, the specifics of the sizing, and how does all that work. What we do agree on is specifically for the East Coast pipeline, it's a long route, and it's going to take a while to construct that. But we've got to get this gas down to the East Coast.
7: And who funds it?
8: There could be many. Yep. I don't think there's one person or one company that funds that. I think you'll see operators participate, probably processors participate, and there could even be other equity investment that comes into it.